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We've got all new Taylor Swift for you all day long. She dropped 4 new songs, and we're going to be playing them for you all day. 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

0: Hey, Dex and Barbie T here. We are so excited to be coming to Athens on Power 100.1, Athens' number one hit music station. 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
1: This is Perspectives, the show where a conversation about our differences often shows us more about the things we have in common. I'm Candace Presley. Grief is something nearly all of us will experience, but there is no single roadmap for how we move through it. And sometimes grief is about more than the loss of someone we love. It can be about the loss of the life we expected, the career we built, a relationship, our sense of security, even the person we thought we were. My guest today knows something about both loss and rebuilding. Michelle Bryant Johnson is an Atlanta-based mindset expert and executive coach who spent more than 25 years working in leadership development, organizational culture, and human resources. But her understanding of resilience became deeply personal when her husband, Judge Horace J. Johnson Jr., died from COVID in 2020. Now, out of her own journey through grief, Michelle developed a framework that she calls SPARK. And today she works with people who are navigating loss, chronic stress, self-doubt, and major life transitions. Michelle Bryant Johnson, welcome to Perspectives.
2: Thank you. Thank you for having me. I'm excited to be here.
1: So before we get into SPARK or resilience or any of the work that you're doing now,
2: yes,
1: I'm going to ask you to take us back to 2020 when you lost your husband. What did grief look like for you initially?
2: It was shocking, needless to say. Our world was turned upside down. It was a surprise because what we knew, he was positive, but it was only had only been a week. So he was, you know, tested on Thursday. They told him on Monday and he was gone on Wednesday. So no hospitalization, no all the things. And it was early in the in COVID. So we didn't have, you know, the vaccine or a lot was still being discovered.
1: I am so sorry for your loss.
2: Thank you.
1: Thursday, Monday, Wednesday?
2: Correct. And the silver lining in that he was working, we were all working from home at the time because I, of course, we all, I never forget that day, March 13th, when we were all sent home. And I had a house full of family at that time. But he was working on an adoption case that had that was delayed because of not being able to have court. And on June 30th, the day before he died, he decided he met with the family virtually and said, well, I'm going to sign these papers right now so you can adopt your child. And then he passed the next day.
1: You know, one thing I think some folks might not understand about grief is this idea that eventually we get over it. You are now almost 6 years removed from your husband's
2: yes.
1: passing.
2: Yes.
1: What have you learned about the difference between moving on and moving forward?
2: So it is. It's that's an interesting concept. Moving on and moving forward, because it's certainly a journey. You never get over it. Now the intensity can change. It can become less intense, but it never goes away. But a good friend did tell me, because one thing is important is to have hope and to look forward. So a good friend who had just lost her dad said to me, Michelle, it will get better, even though you don't get over it, but it gets better. And so that little bit of encouragement went a long way. But also I had to make a decision. Yes, I leaned totally how I felt, how my family, our friends, you know, Horace was everyone thought that they were Horace's best friend, the way he made you feel.
1: Yes.
2: And that's how we started out as very good friends. So, and so everyone processes differently. But once, you know, leaning into how you feel and also being a little realistic, I also decided I wanted to celebrate Horace and the great work that he had done and was in the process of doing. And so that is what helped me. And of course, our sons are certainly processing it, and it's ongoing. And they're, you know, in and out of the house here frequently as well, even though they have their full lives. And one just got married, my oldest son, James. Our son, James, just got married last fall, and Brian will get married next fall in 27. So a lot of joy and, you know, happening. But in the midst of that, but I went through counseling, that we all went through counseling, and we are faith, filled, and we know that God doesn't make mistakes. So we also had to think about, okay, how do we want to move forward? And then what do we want to focus on? So the love, the joy of Horace and his spirit lives within us. The community loves of Covington is an amazing place and has embraced us. I'm not from this area, but I love being here and I love the people. And of course, Horace loved being here. So we want to continue to elevate his work and everything. He went to Oxford College. Well, certainly born and raised in Covington, went to Oxford College and on to Emory. He really loved Oxford. And so the university named a building, a campus, a building that had no name. It was just known as Language Hall, and now it's Johnson Hall. And, you know, that's a beautiful, beautiful tribute. So when, if you're ever on campus, there's a beautiful mini monument to describe that. But then also the Judicial Center, that immediately when he passed on Wednesday, I think the Board of Commissioners voted that week or the next week to change the Judicial Center, and it bears his name. So he is loved and still is, and we're still discovering. And so it was like we could not focus on what we don't have, but really elevate, amplify, you know, the greatness and his impact from locally and, you know, statewide and beyond.
0: At what point did you realize that what you were learning through your own grief journey might actually be useful to other people?
2: It was that bit of hope and desire to how can we make this, you know, take this to the next level for greatness. Like, because Horace was notorious for telling us, okay, if we were disappointed or something happened, he's like, suck it up and let's move on. It's like, get over it. Even though I may have wanted a little, you know, hug, I wanted to dwell in my pity, have a pity party for a little bit. But for the most part, yes. And actually we were each other's yin and yang. He was hyper, I'm calm. So, you know, I didn't get, you know, overexcited about very much. So really it was about focusing on what we wanted the future to look like and the impact that we can continue to make. So we've established some scholarships and other things and, you know, in his name, and other organizations would like to, you know, honor him as well. And so we're honored and humbled by that. So we're showered, you know, by the love. But it's his work was important, and it was important for that to continue. Certainly, you know, and for me, I'm a teacher at heart, of course, have the global HR and university experience, nonprofit experience, all of that. But as a teacher at heart, I wanted to let others know that there is life afterwards, after disappointments. And it doesn't have to be death. It could be, you know, disappointments in general. Then how do you pivot? But it really begins within, you know, how are you feeling about yourself? What are you saying to yourself? What do you believe?
0: You talk about giving ourselves permission to grieve.
2: Yes.
0: Why is that permission necessary? And who are we trying to be strong for?
2: Well, it's natural to be strong for your children or other family members That's normal. That's the natural, because everyone, especially when, you know, of course it was harsh than me. And then so everyone is looking to me to make them feel better, or they, or for, in the case of our sons, you know, they want to be strong for me, you know, and as two young men, I would tell them, you feel, you embrace how you feel, and how you feel is how you feel. And that's okay. There's no right or wrong, and there's no prescription for what you're supposed to be doing at a certain time. Everyone's journey is different. And even one of our friends, close friends, told me he was in denial about Horace not being here, but because that was just, it was just his journey. You know, he's obviously better now, but it was especially because it was so sudden, and it's never easy for in any situation, but because it was sudden and unexpected.
0: How do you know when what you're experiencing is the natural pain of grief and when it's time to say, I need some help carrying this? You said you and the family, your boys, did get some counseling.
2: Yes, yes, yes, we did. I would say maybe the persistence of depression, and even when you are at your best or feeling much better, there could still be moments. For me, even after the counseling, we go to church on Sunday, and I couldn't understand why after service, you know, I'd gotten the word, excited, empowered for the week, but I would still feel a little down on Sundays. And I was like, well, why is this? But what I realized that was Sunday was our day together. Of course, we were very busy. He was helping to care for his mom. She's since is passed away. But Fridays and Sundays were our day. Friday date night, Sunday church. And Saturday was the day I would go get my hair done because he was with his mom. So he knew not to bother me on Saturday. I didn't bother him on Saturday, of course. But of course, we were at evenings. But it was Sunday afternoon specifically when I would feel that. But over time, it got better again. Then, at the time, I also started to care for my father, who has since passed away. So we had four family members, immediate deaths in 4 to 5 years, all back to back. So yes, so it was very, very tough emotionally. But again, how we are thinking of our loved ones and how we embrace them and, you know, celebrating and choosing to amplify and elevate their, what they meant to us, and take that as a step to move forward. But again, beginning within, we had to decide that we didn't want to be sad. But then, of course, if it's persistent and you don't feel yourself getting through, counseling, therapy, absolutely. And that's what I would encourage before I begin coaching someone, that, because I'll ask if they've had counseling or plan therapy, because I strongly encourage that for sure.
0: Recently, you've been talking about something that's bigger than one's individual grief.
2: Yes.
0: The chronic stress in the Black community. When you use that phrase, chronic stress, what do you mean?
2: We are bombarded daily, and it's generational. So it didn't begin with us. It's been passed on since we were brought to this country, and so it's manifested over time, and it's generational. The constant narrative of either not being good enough or proving yourself, or just the constant emotional attacks. So the key is to help change that narrative. So that was also part of the impetus for me to write the 33 affirmations for self-love and empowerment as a reminder of our greatness.
0: Why 33? Oh, I'm sorry. I didn't mean to interrupt you.
2: Finish your
0: thought, and then why 33 affirmations?
2: Well, initially the thought was to have one for every day. So certainly you would have 31 for months that had 31 days. But of course, Christ was on earth for 33 days. So it wasn't intentional initially, but I was like, okay. And I didn't start out. So I think, God placed this in my heart to do it, and I actually wrote them years ago, but I refreshed them recently and then had them published. So the digital version is available on my website, as well as a card deck for you can put in your pocket. And then the paperback is at the publisher now. So, but it is really a reminder of our greatness. And because we are constantly bombarded with how, inferior, we are considered to be. So it's just a reminder to don't listen to that. You have to deflect. And that was one of the lessons I really had to learn, really kind of over the last 10 years, even before Horace passes, to deflect a lot of the noise.
0: I like that. Your experience eventually became the foundation for what you call SPARK, S-P-A-R-K.
2: Yes.
0: Walk us through it. What does it stand for?
2: So SPARK is an acronym, and I didn't realize it was that when I was going through it. So I was in corporate America, amazing company, or global organization, global role, totally love what I was doing. But with the grief with losing Horace, then there was so much more I had to do, much more than my work, than my day job. So I had to shift how I was thinking. I had to shift my mindset. And so that's what the S is for. It's starting with your mindset, starting with yourself, starting and shifting how you're thinking. The P is for giving yourself permission to start over and to discover or learn more about your purpose and clarity. And SPARK, just as a in general, is an intensive online experience. So it's a lot and goes in depth, but it's very, very freeing. But so that's the P. The A is allowing for action, and also allowing forgiveness of yourself and of others. So the permission, forgiveness, many times you think you may be forgiving it for someone else, but it's really for you internally, and that you're not living with that pain. Sometimes as couples or in relationships, people will give the silent treatment or things, and you realize, really, if you're doing the silent treatment, you have to work at getting the silent treatment. That's work. So really the idea is to really allow forgiveness and allow it freely, because you will feel much, much better that way. And then the R is taking risk. So even for me, this work, I'm a happy introvert behind the scenes. I was always, elevating Horace. We met early in our careers. He was early practicing and I was out of grad school. And even in our sons, totally involved in everything they're doing and all the work. But I'm behind the scenes pushing them, elevating them, and not focusing on me. So now that's changed. I've had to pivot. I'm now more in the forefront than I really was before. So for me, this is taking risk. And so whatever level risk you can tolerate, but know that on the other side of that risk, you've gained the courage and confidence to achieve what your goals and desires are. And it's a journey. And then of course the K is knowing your brand and your values. So years, and the other piece that's not in my bio, I'm a certified etiquette coach. And so all of the kids growing up in Covington were in my class. And I worked with the state of Georgia, going around the state, working with leadership organizations. It was actually during that time also I would get the inkling of people not feeling worthy of the information that I was presenting. Even a young man told me, he said, "This is not for me because I'm a thug." And I was like, "Okay, now how do I respond to this?" So I gave him a scenario where even, among thugs, there was decorum expected, and he got it and he was all in and so excited. But it was how he saw himself. So it's really important how we see ourselves, how we feel, what we're thinking. And what you think can also, in many ways, influence what's next for you. So that's why it was really important for me to write the affirmations as a reminder, because to help with our thoughts and our inner thinking. Because what you've all, I'm sure you've seen it, people treat you based on, in many ways, how they feel about themselves. It's a reflection. And so if they don't feel good about themselves, then it's, they're not going to be, they may not treat you in the optimal way. So the key is, if I can help, people around the world just to feel better about themselves, that's a step in a positive direction.
0: What is one thing you want our listeners to remember about our conversation today?
2: Love yourself. And whatever you need to do in order to feel that way, take those steps. Invest in yourself, in your growth, in your development, because you're worth it. You're beyond worth it. I mean, it's priceless. And your listeners, are amazing, wonderful people, but sometimes we get distracted and we're listening to the noise, and we have to deflect that and really focus on ourselves. And it's not being selfish. See, that's the key. We're told if we do things for ourselves that it's selfish.
0: And that's a cultural thing, isn't it?
2: It is. Because absolutely. But I'm intentional. And actually it was my stylist that said, schedule your wellness, Michelle. And I do. And I don't change that. I schedule other things around it. So,
0: as you should. So is there a website you can point us to if our listeners want either to pick up the book or engage in a consultation?
2: Yes, absolutely. So michellebryantjohnson.com, where you can find the 33 affirmations of self-love and empowerment. There's the opportunity for you to book a call with me. Spark, I'd love for everyone to consider and engage in Spark. It's an online intensive, but I can also work with you one-on-one. All of that is available on the site, and certainly, and then I co-wrote a book, Unshakable Leadership, which is actually an international bestseller, so I'm really excited about that. But I'm really looking forward to the affirmations paperback coming out, but that's at the publisher right now. So yes, call me. Yes, I'm here and I'm ready to connect.
0: Well, grief doesn't follow a calendar. Healing does not require us to forget the people or the lives we've lost. Perhaps resilience isn't simply about how much we can endure. Maybe it's also knowing when to rest, when to ask for help, and when to give ourselves grace. And when we're ready, to make room for joy to return. So I want to say thank you to Michelle Bryant Johnson for sharing your story, Atlanta-based mindset expert and executive coach, michellebryantjohnson.com, correct?
2: That is it. Thank you so much.
0: Thank you.
2: What a delight.
0: Thank you.
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0: Welcome to Georgia Focus. I'm John Clark on the Georgia News Network. The Life Preparatory School for Boys is a charitable organization with a mission to teach boys the true meaning of manhood and to be protectors and providers for their communities. Through these values, they offer a unique program of self-discovery for the male youth of Albany, Georgia. King Randall is the founder of the school. He's with us today. Tell me about the school. Tell me about it overall. What you're doing.
3: Sure. Well, as we are right now, we've been operating for about 7 years, going on 8 years now. It's the after-school program that we operate 5 days a week at no cost to the kids. We're teaching basic things like penmanship, reading, writing, math, language, all of the regular stuff. And then, of course, we're doing our automotive repair, general contracting, many of those things. And now what we've implemented in this past year is scenario-based training for the students to actually implement the things that they're learning in real life. So, for example, teaching them how to set a doctor's appointment, teaching them how to handle restaurant conflict, teaching them different things of that nature that, you know, some of those things life's going to give you that nobody ever actually walked you through.
0: Yeah.
3: We're doing it for our students. And so we're just kind of looking at those things, man, what should school have taught me? And that's what we're teaching our students.
0: Wow. And you're a relatively young guy doing this. So how'd you come about doing this?
3: Yeah, I started when I was 19, back in 2019.
0: Oh, wow.
3: About to turn 27.
0: Yeah. All right.
3: I turned 27 on July 26th. Actually seeing a need in our community. I feel like our young men needed to know some things that I knew. And I just kind of started from there. You know, I started at my house, and then I grew to having our own facility. And now we operate multiple different ventures. We have a new baseball facility. We have our after-school building. We have our school building. So, you know, we've grown in the past 7 years. We're still a relatively baby organization, but we are growing every day.
0: And you're from Albany, Georgia, too, right?
3: Yes, sir. Born and raised.
0: That's one thing you like. You like being from Albany. Yeah.
3: Absolutely. I think Albany is a great place to be. And, you know, one of my charges is making sure that people understand you don't have to leave town in order to become successful.
0: Yeah.
3: And that's what I try and get people to understand. Even if you do leave town and become successful, make sure you put something back in where you came from, because we don't want the same cycle to continue going in our town of Albany, Georgia.
0: Yeah, that's right. Now, when did you start? When did you start the school? When did you start?
3: Back in January of 2019.
0: So you've grown pretty big in a short amount of time. How have you done that? Yeah.
3: Just utilizing social media, telling people about what we're doing, spreading a good message, spreading a good word. That's kind of how we do mostly all of it. If people aren't finding out about what we're doing, then we can't expect it to be successful. So that's what we're doing every day, is just sharing and showcasing everything that we're teaching, and people are resonating with it, you know, all over the country, and that's how we're continuing to grow our organization.
0: That's great. So how many kids you take at one semester or whatever you do at one period of time?
3: So our students don't actually leave the program.
0: Okay.
3: When they start the program, they're in it until, you know, something happens or whatever like that. But our program starts at ages 7 through 9. And then they just grow through the program from there. And we have 25 kids that we can have max. So sometimes we'll have a kid may leave, may move or something like that, and we may have to take a new kid. But for the most part, we have some of the same children we've had since the beginning of 2025. And we've grown with those same kids for the past year.
0: And now they don't go to school there, or they do go to school there? Or they go to school?
3: They come to us after school. So they come after their school day. They're with us from about 2 o'clock to maybe around 8 or 9 o'clock.
0: Oh, okay. And you feed them meals and things like that too?
3: Of course. Yeah. They get fed every day. They get help with homework, their school, penmanship, et cetera, et cetera. Many of those things. And of course, all the things you may see us teaching online.
0: Yeah. Yeah. So right now you have how many people? How many right now going on?
3: 25. We have 25.
0: 25.
3: Students.
0: Okay. You can always. And so do you have a list of people who want to be members now or want to be part of your school?
3: Yes, sir. We have a very long wait list. So usually if something, you know, happens with one of our students, we always, you know, have to go and pull from the wait list and, you know, get a new kid. So we're never without students. you know, we always have people who want to join the most popular program in town. So we're just trying to make sure we stay, you know, ahead of the game with that and being able to accept kids. And hopefully in the future, we'll be able to accept more than 25 kids.
0: Yeah. Does it cost them any money, or who pays for it?
3: No, the program is absolutely free. People like you who are sharing our message on your radio station, people who are sharing our videos on social media, people who are giving $5 to $10 here and there, that's who supports the program. We don't get any government funding at all. We don't receive any funding from any type of grants or anything like that. It's solely people funded. This is a completely community-based program. And we've never taken any government funds.
0: That's fantastic. That's fantastic. And now you have on your website, Albany, Georgia has the highest concentrated poverty rate in Georgia. And it does, I think. And it's also the seventh most ranked dangerous city in the U.S. And now you're changing that. You're changing that. That's great.
3: That's the whole idea for it. And we want to make sure that we show students and people that if we try and be the same, the change can actually happen.
0: That's right. That's right. What do you do? Like talk about your programs that you learn every day after school, and they go and do things, and you get help with homework, of course, but you do other things for fun. Talk about what you do.
3: Oh, sure. Yeah, we take the kids on a lot of different field trips. Most of our students, from what I've shared, people have seen, have never been outside of our city limits.
0: Okay.
3: So we have so many kids, you know, who are 15, 16 years old, who've never, you know, been outside of Albany, Georgia. And we decided we want to change that. So what we do is on push. We've been to Utah, California.
0: Really?
3: Florida. Yeah, Illinois, New York. We take the kids on trips, mainly because we want to show them that the world is big, skyscrapers are huge, the ocean is blue, and it opens their minds. A lot of that stuff you don't think you can attain,
0: right.
3: You only see it on TV or in little books or on your phone, but if we show them that you can hop on a plane and you can go see things and you can make money and be a good person without being a rapper, that means a lot to those kids.
0: Right, right, because you can stay in Albany, but you can go other places too. You can go all over the world. Yeah. You really can. And what do you do when you go to these cities, like when you go to New York or even Atlanta or wherever you go? What do you do with them?
3: We do all the tourist stuff, you know, go to New York, go to the top of the Empire State Building, go to Times Square, go, you know, do all the things. You know, we went to Los Angeles, took them out there, do all the tourist stuff, see the Hollywood Walk of Fame and all those things. We went to Utah, went tubing, you know, played in the snow. Those kids' first time ever seeing snow.
0: That's
3: all, great. If you can think of any tourist things in any of the major cities, we try to go and do them.
0: Where's your next tour? Where's your next trip? Do you have one?
3: I don't know. We don't have one like scheduled, man. But our last trip we did was to D.C., went to the White House and went to see the Lincoln Memorial and all the other memorials and different things. Went to a couple of museums. So the kids, you know, had a blast. We took a charter bus up to D.C. and it was a beautiful thing.
0: Oh, man. So you don't know where your next one is, but does one of them come up and say, you know, I'd like to go here or something like that?
3: Yeah, we actually had the kids when they first arrived to write down a list of three places they would like to go. And we try to make that happen.
0: Oh, okay. All right. Oh, man. And now what do you do locally? Do you have local jobs or things they do locally? Yeah. What do you do with
3: local? Yeah, so we when I told you that we do a scenario-based training, a lot of our scenario-based training is going to our different local businesses and asking and teaching them, you know, different scenarios. So, for example, one of our videos with dealing with negative restaurant conflict, we partnered with our local restaurant called Mi Casa Mexican Restaurant.
0: Uh-huh.
3: And we got with the waiter, got with the manager, and we, you know, had them, you know, be mean to the kids and not bring them their proper silverware them the wrong food. And the kids were completely shocked because they didn't understand what was going on. But, you know, we were in on it. And it was just a raw moment for them to learn, like, you know, this is what you do. This is how you handle that. This is how you speak up for yourself.
0: Right.
3: This is how you, you know, are, you know, show manners and different things. Even if somebody does you wrong, this is how you request to speak to a manager. This, you don't meet, you know, attitude with attitude, you know, just all those different things. And people really love that because nobody's seen that type of teaching because people always say, you know, nobody walked me through how to deal with this. Nobody walked me through setting a doctor's appointment. Nobody walked me through setting a dentist appointment.
0: Yeah.
3: And so those things were very, very cool for our following to see, and then just inspiring people all over the country to try and do the same.
0: Yeah. Now, what about some of your success stories that kids gone on and gotten out of school? They've probably do well in school now with their grades, but do they go on and do the other things? What, and then come back and tell you about it? What do they do since they graduated?
3: Yeah, we have some students who started in our program who were teenagers.
0: Okay.
3: Back then, when I first started the program, I used to take actually older kids.
0: Yeah.
3: So we have a few college graduates. We have a few students in the military. One of our students actually just came back. He was on leave. He was stationed in Japan. He's in the Navy. But he was on leave, and he came to, like, show the kids his Tesla. He came to talk to the students about his time in the program and different things like that. We took pictures and stuff. But to see my students like growing up and going to college and attributing a lot of the things that I taught them to why they are where they are, that means a lot. Because sometimes you'll have those days where you get discouraged and things get tough, but then you have kids, you know, that are success stories and letting you know that, hey, what you did for me has changed my life.
0: Yeah.
3: What you did for me has helped me so much. So we have many success stories, have multiple students in the military. One of my students who has a speech and hearing impairment, he is now a diesel mechanic.
0: Oh.
3: And I got him into wanting to work on cars. And that was a beautiful thing. So I absolutely love, you know, just seeing and hearing the success stories, because we have many of them.
0: You see on your website, you can look at the pictures and you see them putting up fences and working on cars and talking to the police and firemen and whoever, just doing all sorts of things that they're doing all over the world, all over Albany, Georgia. And then you see them, they're wanting to do that. Now, you're only 27. You're about to be 27. What school did you go to that made you, like, I don't even mention what you wanted to do, but what made you want to do this permanently, like forever?
3: The school of home. I enjoy being a father. I have four children of my own.
0: Oh, okay.
3: So I enjoy being a dad. And also on top of that, you know, I get to help father other children who need it.
0: Okay.
3: And that means a lot, just seeing where they progress to and seeing how far they go. That means a lot. And I think about all those core memories from when I was young, like when my stepdad would teach me things and my granddad and my uncles, they taught me certain things. I remember all of those lessons. And so they were core memories for me. So I take pride in and honor in being a core memory for a student.
0: That's
3: great. That means everything to me.
0: Who are your members of your staff that work with you?
3: My staff members are like my family. We have Ms. Morgan. She is our head instructor there, beside me, of course. And then you have Ms. T. Morgan. She is there. Then you have, we call him Mr. V, but his name is Karvinsky Garrett. He's our other lead male instructor. You have my videographer. His name is Quan McClendon. So he's responsible for everybody seeing all those videos and things over the internet and things. But that's most of my staff. And I have people and volunteers that come in and out to come help the students whenever we're doing different workshops and things.
0: Oh, that's great. That is fantastic. Now, how can we help you? How can people listening to this show all over Georgia and on the iHeart app, how can they help you continue to do what you're doing?
3: Sure. Our website is thexforboys.org. That's thexforboys.org. You can go there to see everything about our program. You can go there and see our pictures, videos, our social media accounts, and anything else that you may want to see coming from the X for Boys program is there. How to contact us, how to possibly volunteer, it's all there on the website at thexforboys.org.
0: Yeah, you need to volunteer. This is a great school. Where'd you get your name from, the X? Where'd you get your name?
3: X means unknown, and our motto is let us make man. Yeah, it's like a math equation. Like, you have to solve for X, and, you know, X for these young men is the unknown. So we're teaching them to solve for X. So that's why we come up with the X for Boys.
0: Oh, that makes sense. That makes sense. Well, now, who do you have in there now? What are some of the stories you have now from their students now that are just shining? Tell us some stories of them shining. How they're coming.
3: Yeah, one of my, I call my star student, his name is Bryston Williams. He is about 11 years old. He's going to the sixth grade now.
0: Oh, wow.
3: He started with me when he was about 8 years old, but he is like the model student. And he is the student that actually helped me to understand that I needed to take my age groups down because I was realizing that, you know, a lot of teenagers have already been affected by life so much that it's very tough to tell them to stop doing some of the things that they're doing. Even if I'm offering a better choices and things, if I have a chance to teach kids and show kids that it's cool to do the right thing while they're young, then I don't have to worry about them, you know, ever trying to get into something bad. Because I tell people all the time, we don't reward kids enough for doing the right thing. It's always, well, they should clean up their room and they should make good grades. I'm like, yeah, but as an adult, when you do good things, you want to be paid for it. When you do work, you want to be paid for it. So I'm like, why are we not, you know, praising children in the biggest way for doing the right thing all the time? Because when their punishments are, when they do something negative, their punishments are grand. Yeah. So when they're doing something good, do grand gestures as well. So that way they understand that being good is just as important as, you know, what you would do for yourself to make money.
0: Yeah.
3: And I want them to understand that being good is a job. And so for us, we handsomely reward the kids for just doing the everyday things because it encourages them to want to keep doing it. We encourage them to wash their hands. You wash your hands, we applaud you for it. You know, you come home and you're the student of the month, we give you a big party and all these things because we want you to know that doing the right thing is good. You know, it's not something basic. It's not just something that people gloss over because all the kids that get all the attention at school are the ones who are doing the negative thing. So my student, Bryson, he's the one who helped me to understand why our program had to go down to ages 7 through 9. And the success rate for me is much, much higher working with these younger kids, because it's not that they want to be bad or do the wrong thing. Right. It's just that they don't get any attention for doing the right thing. And so we want to show them that it's cool to do the right thing.
0: That's fantastic. That's fine. Now, what are the schools they go to? The schools all over, everywhere in Albany. What are they saying about you now?
3: The schools love the program. They always, like, if the students are giving me trouble or anything, they, you know, give me a call. They're, you know, acting up at school. I always show up at everybody's school. Yeah. If anybody's doing something, they ain't got no business. and, you know, I have a gear rule. My gear rule is, if you're going to wear any of the Extra Boys merchandise to anyone's school, you know, you have to make sure you're on your best behavior. Because if I find out that you're at school acting up with our gear on, we're going to have a problem.
0: You know,
3: that's our little funny thing. But they take it serious. So they know if you got to, and I had one student get in trouble with the Extra Boys gear on, and we had it out about that.
0: You know,
3: he had to get punished for it, you know, but we believe, you know, we do discipline, and we don't like touch the kids or anything like right. that. We make sure they do like mountain climbers, high knees, sit-ups, push-ups, you know, running, suicides, all those things. We work them out very, very vigorously for, you know, acting up or doing any of those things. But also on that same hand, we reward them handsomely for doing the things that they do.
0: Wow. Now, what about the parents of the kids? What do they say about what you're doing? Obviously, they like what you're doing. What they want their kids in it. But what do they say about you?
3: Parents, you know, I love the reviews. Parents, you know, are talking about how their kids, you know, were, you know, introverts and maybe, you know, weren't outgoing, and how we've helped them to be able to come into themselves and, you know, learn how to say their name, learn how to give the proper greeting of the day, speaking to people, yes, ma'am, no, ma'am, yes, sir, no, sir, all those different things, how to walk upright, how to speak confidently. Parents are noticing all of these things, but I always tell parents that the program won't work unless you back us up at home.
0: Right.
3: And we have a great group of parents who are assisting us with their children, because it's a village concept that I believe in. You know, I don't believe only one person can teach a child something, not even just their parents. It has to be multiple people in a big village to help our children, because we don't just know everything.
0: Right.
3: We never will as parents. So I have to put my ego to the side and say, hey, how can you help me with my son? How can you help me push him forward?
0: I also noticed you have a great list of directors for your school. Who are you, some of your directors? Without mentioning their names if you want to, but who are some of your directors now?
3: Yeah, our board of directors.
0: Yeah, you're bored.
3: Fantastic. Yeah,
0: they're
3: fantastic,
0: really good
3: group of people. They've been, Travis has been working with our program, you know, since around the inception. And of course, a couple of other people on the board, they've been very, very helpful with helping me get up off the ground, because that's where we were in the beginning. I was doing this all alone, you know, with no help. And, you know, I just happened to, you know, make a way on social media. Our board has been so, so helpful in regard to our program. They have been sort of almost the backbone of what we're doing, because those are the people I have to consult with. Those are the people I have to get counsel from. Those are the people I have to call when I have bad moments or bad times, or just, you know, not feeling the best. I'm gonna have to call those people to help me stay encouraged. So our board, you know, even though they're silent and in the background, they're just as strong as I am in the program.
0: Where are you located in Albany?
3: We are located on the southeast side of Albany.
0: All right.
3: We are located right beside Holly Holmes Projects. That's where we are.
0: Really? Oh, man. Mm-hmm. I just think it's wonderful. I read about it. An affiliate had told me about it, and I read about it. It was fantastic. I just love it. And I'm from Dawson, which is not far from you, and I love the fact that you're there at home and doing your story's great. Your story's really good. It really is.
3: Well, I'm sure you're familiar with Mark's Melon Patch.
0: Yes, I am familiar with Mark's Melon Patch.
3: I love Mark's Melon Patch. We go there. I go there with my kids every Sunday for ice cream. They got the best ice cream in the South. Very, very, very grateful for them.
0: Oh, that's and see, there's a plug for Mark's Melon Patch.
3: Yeah,
0: I know him well. Well, if somebody wants to sign up to get their kids involved, they should probably sign up pretty early, right? To go ahead and get on your list.
3: Yeah, I see. If people want to sign up, they have to send us an email and let us know they want to be on the wait list. I can't guarantee when you'll get on, but you know, hey, we'll give you a call. But like I said, one day, you know, hopefully we'll, you know, keep raising money and gathering funds and we'll be able to get more people donating to the point where we can have more students in our program.
0: Yeah. And do you check them out once they sign up? They want to be a member, be in your class. You check them out, make sure they're all right and things like that.
3: Yeah, we don't not accept any kids unless there's something like there's an ailment that we can't necessarily work with.
0: Okay.
3: But we don't turn down any children. And if we have to, then that would have happened after they've been to the program. We've had to, you know, send some kids away because some of them had ailments that we weren't equipped to handle.
0: Right.
3: You know, but we, you know, recommend them to other places that are able to handle, you know, any of their different ailments or different things that may be wrong with them. We try to make sure we recommend them to the right programs, even if it isn't ours.
0: And you have to wait until somebody graduates or gets out of the program because you keep continue to go all the time, right? You don't quit.
3: This is year round. Yeah, right. It's year round.
0: Okay, so somebody has to go ahead. So you got 25 in there now, and that's probably as many as you can take. And then once one of them gets old enough, gets a job, and then you have one position, and they can come along, and somebody can get in. Yep. And so really, it's really hard to get in, right?
3: It's tough. It's tough. Yes, sir.
0: And to support you again, what do we do?
3: We go to thexforboys.org. That's thexforboys.

0: Oh man.
1: I said, actually, we have a workshop that we're doing today that won't actually be too far, and I was planning to take them to get ice cream today too.
0: Oh, great, fantastic! I said, hey, take them over to Terrell County, give them, educate them.
1: yep, absolutely.
0: Well, I'm so glad you're doing what you're doing, and thank you very much for coming on today. Thank you so much.
1: Thank you, I appreciate it.
0: That's King Randall, founder of the Life Preparatory School in Albany, Georgia. You can find out more at thexforboys.org. 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The Magnolia Room in Tucker partners with the Tucker First United Methodist Church to provide meals for people around the area each week. Don Anderson is with First United Methodist Church of Tucker.
2: The church has got two ministries that are designed to help the unhoused people in our area. What I've learned, and I've been doing this at least 10 years now in one form or another, and that is the unhoused population of Atlanta in general is a pretty, it's almost like they have a society of their own in a sense. Yeah. So word gets around, and so there are people who will learn about our ministries. Many of them come from Tucker. In fact, many of them are probably born and raised here and lived here longer than I have.
0: Yeah.
2: But others are from other parts of Atlanta, and the word gets out. And basically, the one we did originally, we did as a cold weather refuge. Essentially, when the weather gets down to 30 degrees or below, we open our, what we call our activity centers, which is really big, just a big gymnasium. But it also has a full commercial kitchen in it. Okay. It also has showers, and it also has laundry. When the weather gets that cold, we will provide a place for people to come and stay overnight throughout the winter, as long as the temperatures are below the threshold. We do it all with all volunteers. Now, where this goes with Magnolia Dining Room is that obviously when people come in on a cold night, they're hungry. So one of the things that we did several years ago, and we've been doing it now probably at least since before COVID, is Magnolia would actually take some of their food that they had on their line when they closed up in the evening, and they would actually prepare box dinners. We'd say, we got 20 people, we got 20, 25 people. Can you send over some box dinners? And they actually did that for a number of years, and they will continue to do it this winter too. But as things grew, we decided, since we've got this shower and this laundry, that on Sunday afternoons, what we would do is open that same activity center every day, every Sunday from 1 to 4:30, and we would invite people to come in and have a meal, get a shower, and also get their laundry done.
0: Yeah.
2: We have some clothing, and one of the things we're careful about is we provide clothing, but it's typically the clothing that people need that week. What we focus on are what people need during the week. Do they need a pair of pants? Do they need a t-shirt? Do they need a jacket? So, but those are the basic necessities that people need. So we try to keep those, you know, people make donations and we keep those donations on hand.
0: So Magnolia Room, every Sunday, you go and get the food at Magnolia Room and bring it back there to serve
2: them? Well, actually it works. It's even more sophisticated than that.
0: Oh.
2: Magnolia, every night, they don't serve the same food the next day that they cooked the day before.
0: Okay.
2: That means they have to throw it away.
0: Yeah.
2: That's what a lot of people do, I guess. And so what we figured out in connection, frankly, my wife Lee, in coordination with the folks at Magnolia, figured out, well, you all put the food in pans, put it in the refrigerator, and we'll pick it up like Tuesday, Thursday, Saturday. So we'll pick it up over the course of the week. We've got our own freezers and refrigerator, big commercial refrigerators and big freezers.
0: Yeah.
2: And we'll take what we're going to use that week. But by Sunday morning, we'll have the food there. And we have been serving now in the last month or so anywhere from, I guess the least we've had have been in the mid-50s. And recently we've had, I guess, 3 or 4 weeks where we've served about 75.
0: They can take a shower and they can also get laundry done and everything right there when you're feeding them at the church in Tucker.
2: That's correct.
0: Where's your church located?
2: It's on La Vista Road.
0: And it's in Tucker. And do you need us to solicit for donations for you?
2: I wouldn't turn that down. I think that's fantastic.
0: Where can people donate? Can they go to your website or the church's website or something like that?
2: They can.
0: Find out more at tuckerfirst.org. You can also call 470-431-7800. 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

0: is a national nonprofit entity with a global ecosystem of over 100 community partnerships that reimagines the passion and prosperity for autistic youth and adult scholars. Ashley Drayton is the chief visionary officer and president. She explains.
1: House of Artists Foundation is a nonprofit organization, and we focus on creative art, trade skill, and life skills training for autistic youth and adults. And we have several unique programs that happen throughout the year. Camp Artism is our flagship, and House of Artists Foundation is the fairway to fabulous, where autistic youth and adults are able to maximize their potential in the career workforce environment, as well as life skills, living independently as possible with themselves and or their caregiver.
0: What is Camp Artism?
1: Camp Artism is our flagship vocational training where they learn all things animation, voiceover, photography, underwater photography, driver training, fire safety training, and more.
0: Really? So what did they do this year?
1: This year we were able to go to Nickelodeon Animation Studios. That's one of our locations. That one happens to be in California. We also went to Norfolk Southern. That's down in McDonough, Georgia, learning about locomotives and how they move and all the different careers paths at that location. And then we also went to a voiceover studio here in Atlanta, and it was incredible.
0: Really?
1: We've also done community partnerships with the police and fire department, such as Austell Fire Department, Cobb County Police Department, et cetera.
0: Oh, man, that's great. Now, what are some of the other things you have?
1: We also have our acknowledgement ceremony for Gala Galore, which all of our community partners and contributors come together, and we say thank you to them. We also have Autism's Fantastic Talent. It's a talent show showcasing the creative abilities such as singing, dancing, comedy aspirations for autistic youth and adults.
0: You have a lot of stuff going on. That's got to keep you busy.
1: Absolutely. Showing how they thrive beyond the spectrum.
0: Yeah. That keeps you really busy. Now, you're looking for sponsors, right? You need sponsors.
1: Absolutely.
0: We want to help you get some sponsors. How can they sponsor?
1: They can sponsor us online by visiting the website, www.houseofartists.org. Again, our artist is plural. Okay. Houseofartistsfoundation.org. There is a sponsorship deck. You all can contribute from any level, from $500 on upwards. So you can even make a dollar donation if you need to.
0: Okay.
1: There's different categories that come with different acknowledgments. So we would love to be able to have everybody's support at any given level.
0: Why do you call it House of Artists?
1: House of Artists Foundation is because of the creative arts element. We all want to be known for what we do well at.
0: Yeah.
1: And music and art and all those things are creative outlets for anybody. We always look at different things of entertainment that move particular people at any season of life, whether it makes you smile, whether it makes you cry, whether it makes you laugh. There's a feeling that's behind it, and we always start with a positive heart posture. And we affirm ourselves each and every day at House of Artists Foundation. So it truly is a motivating space from the heart. And that's why it's called House of Artists Foundation.
0: That's houseofartistsfoundation.org. John Clark, Georgia News Network.
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bet. Say, I got drive, I don't need a car. 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

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Hey, it's your bestie Nia Simone hanging out with you on your last weekend of September. You mean to tell me October is right around the corner? Now that's scary. Rolling on in, we got Teddy Swims with Mr. Know-It-All.

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Hey, it's your girl Nia Simone, and regardless of how you feel about Taylor Swift, you have to admit, our girl sure does know how to make a cute love song. And that's what this song does right here. Cleveland, one of her bonus tracks from The Life of a Showgirl, is dedicated to her hubby, Travis Kelce. And I feel her heavy when she says, you only need to find out one person in the entire world who doesn't find you completely inside.

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You're listening to Power 100.1. The MTV Music Awards kicks off tonight at 7:30, and I know with Snoop Dogg as the host, we're in for a good time. And now that I think about it, Post Malone, he's nominated tonight for Best Country Song. Here he is with Better Now.

0: Hey, Dex and Barbie T here. We are so excited to be coming to Athens on Power 100.1, Athens' number one hit music station. 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

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That was Olivia Rodrigo with Drop Dead. She's absolutely killing it right now. And listen to this. 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